Boston Rockers GA20 with Mississippi harmonica maestro Charlie Musselwhite from the new album Blues Now. The song is called Stroll Out West. Welcome back to the Juke Joint. I'm Joe Conkright. Very happy to be here this evening bringing you the 2026 Late Summer New Music Showcase. A little taste of 2026 with selections on the way from Eddie Ninevolt and Swamp Dog. We'll hear some new soulful sounds from Crystal Shawanda and Kells. In the second half hour, we'll introduce you to the band that's called the Orange White Stripes, the Bad Actors. Let's start this hour off with an exciting blues guitarist from a new album called Roots and Wings on the Blind Pig Records label. The song is called I Wanna Know, Amani Burnham.

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1: Hey, this is Eddie Ninevolt, and I'm from Atlanta, Georgia. You're listening to Joe's Blues, the home of the good times.

That's Kelsey Hillock, born in Germany, raised in Pittsburgh, and based now in Atlanta, Georgia. She goes by the name Kells, K-E-L-S. The new EP is called Dirty Blues Princess, and that song's called Gone. We started off with a new blues artist from the album Roots and Wings, Amani Burnham, with a song called I Wanna Know. By the way, that album is awesome. We followed it up with the return of Swamp Dog from the brand new album Swamp Dog Contemplates the Afterlife. You heard the song Please Don't Bury Me. We had Georgia-based artist Eddie Ninevolt, whose new album Down Here comes out on November 6th. He recorded it at Easy Eye Sound with a little help from Dan Auerbach of the Black Keys. You heard Eddie's song Blowin' Up. And before Kells, that was Juno Award-winning Indigenous Canadian artist Crystal Shawanda from the new album Homesick Indian Blues. We heard a Mavericks cover featuring Eddie Perez of the Mavericks on guitar on that track, Come On To Me. That gets us all caught up. We've got Elin Jewell on the other side. Also a brand new one from Alabama Shakes. We got new music from Valerie June, and we'll hear Sir Paul McCartney and the Rolling Stones. Leading us to the break, crafty guitarist Arlen Roth. His new collection is called Bluesgrass. He's featured here with the Rank and File Band, singing a version of an old standard from Mississippi, Sitting on Top of the World, Arlen Roth. Stay right where you are. Our 2026 Late Summer New Music Showcase continues on the other side.

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4: 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And the Lexington History Museum, presenting Back to Lex Future, Lexington Through Time, on Saturday, August 29th at 7 p.m. at the Old Fayette County Courthouse. The gala is a journey through time, past, present, and the future. 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
5: Hey there, this is Elin Jewell, and you're listening to Joe's Blues, the home of the good times.

Elin Jewell, her version of The Doors' Soul Kitchen. I heard recently that Elin Jewell is not going to be touring again for a while. She's been on the road for a long time, and she's going to take a little bit of a hiatus, a little bit of a break, maybe work on some more studio stuff like that cool version of Soul Kitchen. Thanks for stopping by the Juke Joint. I'm Joe Conkright, and we have a brand new song from the Alabama Shakes, and we're going to start off with a band from Sheffield, South Yorkshire, England. They're called the Bad Actors, and they're all over social media doing these sort of one-take videos. They got an awesome sound and a lot of style. They're sort of the orange-white stripes, the Bad Actors, and this single is Spinning Plates.

another brand new song from Sir Paul McCartney off his album The Boys of Dungeon Lane, his 20th solo studio album, and the song Never Know. Valerie June before that getting her blues on with a song called Smokestack from her new EP Brighter Blue, which comes out on September 11th. The new album from the Alabama Shakes is coming out on August 28th. It's called I Must Be Dreaming, and you heard their new single Garden. And on top of the set, that was the Bad Actors out of England performing Spinning Plates. Speaking of groups from England, I got one coming up to finish out the show, the Rolling Stones. Their 25th studio album is out now, and they've been together for 6 decades, and some people say this may be their last album. I kind of doubt it. Foreign Tongues, available now. It's got a lot of good songs on it. Unusual that the Stones would do a cover song, their version of You Know I'm No Good. Amy Winehouse. I hope you've enjoyed tonight's selections. You know, the thing about new music is it doesn't stop. There's always new music. So don't ever get too carried away listening to the past. Even your old favorite bands like the Rolling Stones may be coming out with something new. I'm Joe Conkright. Thank you so much for stopping by. Come back next week and have a wonderful tomorrow.

0: 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They've had enough.
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3: Here's your LX 18 Storm Tracker forecast. For tonight, the sky is partly cloudy. It's a warm summer night. Isolated thunderstorm chance, especially late, will be in the mid-70s. Your day tomorrow, partly sunny. Thunderstorm chances will be on the increase, especially late in the day. Could be a stronger storm in there, too. High temperatures, well, a muggy high up around 90. Thunderstorms are likely again on Wednesday. We'll be in the upper 80s to around 90.
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closer, Neo, as we finish songs about bars and clubs in this segment of Special Feature. 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

0: Here's your LX18 Storm Tracker forecast. For tonight, the sky is partly cloudy. It's a warm summer night. Isolated thunderstorm chance, especially late, will be in the mid-70s. Your day tomorrow, partly sunny. Thunderstorm chances will be on the increase, especially late in the day. Could be a stronger storm in there, too. High temperatures, well, a muggy high up around 90. Thunderstorms are likely again on Wednesday. We'll be in the upper 80s to around 90.
1: I'm Ader Peralta, and I cover Mexico, Central America, and the Caribbean for NPR. Lately, I've been covering the U.S. strikes on boats in the Caribbean and the momentous news out of Venezuela. I prioritize bearing witness. Hard to bear witness in an open ocean. Hard to bear witness in Venezuela because we're not allowed in. And so the next best thing is to surround the story. We went to Trinidad, where we spoke to family members of who they said were fishermen who went off into the waters and never came back. We complement what you're hearing from Washington with what's actually happening on the ground. And I think that's really the important part of getting as close to the truth as you possibly can. NPR is committed to helping you better understand the world. 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

Here's your LX18 Storm Tracker forecast. For tonight, the sky is partly cloudy. It's a warm summer night. Isolated thunderstorm chance, especially late, will be in the mid-70s. Your day tomorrow, partly sunny. Thunderstorm chances will be on the increase, especially late in the day. Could be a stronger storm in there, too. High temperatures, a muggy high up around 90. Thunderstorms are likely again on Wednesday. We'll be in the upper 80s.

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0: package, your LAX 18 storm tracker forecast. You are looking at a partly sunny sky today. Thunderstorm chances both early today, a small one. Much better chances later this afternoon into the evening. Highs will be in the low 90s for this evening and tonight. Thunderstorms around. Some of these can be strong and severe. Locally heavy rain, too, will be in the low 70s. Mostly cloudy. Thunderstorms around again tomorrow in the upper 80s. I'm Chief Meteorologist Bill Meck on WUKY.
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1: 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Contagious urination. 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

0: both early today, a small one. Much better chances later this afternoon into the evening. Highs will be in the low 90s. For this evening and tonight, thunderstorms around. Some of these can be strong and severe. Locally heavy rain, too, will be in the low 70s. Mostly cloudy thunderstorms around again tomorrow in the upper 80s. I'm Chief Meteorologist Bill Mack on WKY.
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0: ATM machines are open 24 hours a day. For who? 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

Front Runners Lexington is hosting its annual Pride Run 5K on Saturday, September 19th at 9 a.m. at Coldstream Park. Race Day will feature the race, a community fair, medals for finishers, and a drag show. All proceeds raised from the race are distributed back to the community. More information at frontrunnerslex.com. 91.3 WUKY has the support of the Lexington History Museum, presenting Back to Lex Future, Lexington Through Time, on Saturday, August 29th at 7 p.m. at the Old Fayette County Courthouse. The gala is a journey through time, past, present, and the future. The event will feature era-themed cuisine, drinks, entertainment, and more. 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

sun's coming up like a big bald head bulging up over the grocery store. 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

0: Here's your LAX18 storm tracker forecast. You are looking at a partly sunny sky today. Thunderstorm chances both early today, a small one. Much better chances later this afternoon into the evening. Highs will be in the low 90s. For this evening and tonight, thunderstorms around. Some of these can be strong and severe. Locally heavy rain, too, will be in the low 70s. Mostly cloudy thunderstorms around again tomorrow in the upper 80s. I'm Chief Meteorologist Bill Meck on WUKY.
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0: You've heard that the freaks come out at night, and it's true. On Rockin' Roots After Dark.
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Okay, this is the picture. Johnny's being hurried to.

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0: Here's your LAX18 storm tracker forecast. You are looking at a partly sunny sky today. Thunderstorm chances both early today, a small one. Much better chances later this afternoon into the evening. Highs will be in the low 90s. For this evening and tonight, thunderstorms around. Some of these can be strong and severe. Locally heavy rain, too, will be in the low 70s. Mostly cloudy thunderstorms around again tomorrow in the upper 80s. I'm Chief Meteorologist Bill Mack on WKY.
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0: Six states hold primary elections Tuesday. Some Alabama residents are voting for a second time due to redistricting after the Supreme Court gutted the Voting Rights Act.
1: Just the plain confusion of seeing stuff and being told it's now, it's then, it's here, it's there, it's really going to play into voter turnout.
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0: Here's your LAX18 storm tracker forecast. You are looking at a partly sunny sky today. Thunderstorm chances both early today, a small one. Much better chances later this afternoon into the evening. Highs will be in the low 90s. For this evening and tonight, thunderstorms around. Some of these can be strong and severe. Locally heavy rain, too, will be in the low 70s. Mostly cloudy thunderstorms around again tomorrow in the upper 80s. I'm Chief Meteorologist Bill Mack on WKY.
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0: You're listening to Death Cab for Cutie, performing at the Dining Desk. The video just dropped today. 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
1: 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It is 6:42. I'm Clay Wallace. A flood watch is in effect from noon today through 8 a.m. tomorrow. Repeated rounds of heavy rainfall may result in flash flooding this afternoon and tonight. It is 78 and fair.
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1: 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It is 7:19. I'm Clay Wallace. Traffic signals are on flash. Citation Boulevard at Buck Lane. Use added caution. Technicians are en route. Also, we've got a stalled vehicle, Interloop Man of War Boulevard at Alumni Drive. Vehicle in the right turn lane. Traffic information courtesy of the City of Lexington. Taking a look at the weather, today a 30% chance of showers and thunderstorms after 11 a.m. Partly sunny with a high near 91. Tonight, showers and thunderstorms likely. Some storms could be severe. Increasing clouds with a low around 72. And tomorrow, showers and thunderstorms likely. Partly sunny with a high near 92. Heat index values as high as 100. It is 77 and fair.
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5: 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I'm Leila Faldin.
6: And I'm A. Martinez. The 1986 album Graceland is considered Paul Simon's signature album. It introduced South African music to a global audience, and it revitalized Simon's stagnant career.
7: A man walks down the street, he says, why am I soft in the middle now? Why am I soft in the middle? The rest of my life is so hard.
6: The new book explores how the album was made and its cultural impact. It's called Days of Miracle and Wonder, Paul Simon and the Trials and Triumphs of Graceland. Writer Ashley Kahn says the album came just at the right time for Paul Simon, who in the mid-1980s was struggling artistically and commercially.
8: Paul was coming off of a less than stellar performance by the album called Hearts and Bones. It had not been a huge commercial hit. It was critically welcomed, but it wasn't exactly the album that he wanted.
9: Love like lightning shaking to the moon. Hearts and bones.
6: Seems like Paul Simon definitely was in a stage in his life and in his career where a change was probably needed.
8: Absolutely. You know, and change came to him in a very kind of offhand way. A bootleg cassette of South African music is what really inspired Paul in a totally new direction.
6: What was on that cassette?
8: The cassette was called Gumboots Accordion Jive Volume 2. And there was one tune in particular by an accordionist named Johnson Makalali from South Africa. And so that song inspired what would become Gumboots on the album Graceland.

0: Is it fair to call Graceland Paul Simon's signature album?
1: It definitely is looked by Paul as being his signature album. At the age of 44, 45, when many pop stars are being thrown into the oldies bin, he was still able to create very vital, very new, very important music that was opening up minds and hearts and ears around the world.
0: Ashley Kahn is author of Days of Miracle and Wonder, Paul Simon and the Trials and Triumphs of Graceland. Ashley, thank you very much.
1: Thank you, A.
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2: 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It is 729. I'm Clay Wallace. Traffic signals are on flash. Citation Boulevard at Buck Lane. Use added caution. Technicians are en route. Also, a stalled vehicle interloop Man O' War Boulevard at Alumni Drive. Vehicle in the right turn lane. Traffic information courtesy of the City of Lexington. There is an enhanced risk for severe weather this evening. Damaging winds in excess of 75 miles per hour are possible. It is 77 and fair.
3: 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On August 28th, Dudley's host Night of Nostalgia, recognizing the people, memories, and milestones connected to its history. 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
4: Live from NPR News in Washington, I'm Dave Mattingly. Search and rescue efforts are continuing in western Colombia, where a strong earthquake has knocked down buildings and left some people trapped in the debris. More than 110 people are confirmed dead. In the city of Cali, the wing of a hospital partially collapsed. The U.S. Geological Survey says the quake had a magnitude of 7.4. Red flag warnings are in effect in areas of Wyoming and Montana, where conditions remain favorable to more wildfires breaking out. Large fires continue burning in more than a dozen states, many of them in Washington and Oregon. Caleb Radel with member station KUNR reports on a wildfire burning near Reno, Nevada, that's forced more than 2,500 people there to evacuate.
5: The bug fire started Saturday in California and has crossed into Nevada. Officials say it was human-caused. Basil Numerzitsky is a meteorologist with the U.S. Wildland Fire Service. He says the fire is showing extreme behavior.
6: We've seen large plumes going vertically straight up, and it's basically kind of like the fire getting so hot that it starts creating its own weather.
5: He says winds could gust above 30 miles an hour in western Nevada in the coming days. That could cause the bug fire and other fires in the region to spread. For NPR News, I'm Caleb Radel in Reno.
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7: Good morning. I'm Karen Czar for 91.3 WUKY NPR Lexington. Central Kentucky is gearing up for another round of extreme heat, and here in Lexington, the city will activate phase one of its high heat plan this afternoon. The plan will be in effect from noon today through 6 o'clock tomorrow night. City officials say LexTran will offer free rides to cooling stations for people experiencing homelessness. Outreach teams will also be out in the community, handing out supplies and checking on people who may need help. Officials are urging you to take the heat seriously. If you're heading outside, take breaks, stay hydrated, and find a cool place to escape the heat. New tax rates in Lexington will be up for discussion this week in City Hall. More from Josh James.
8: The discussion and initial vote will come this week on the city's property taxes.
9: The city calls these ad valorem taxes, which are based on the assessed value of property. That includes things like real estate and personal property, including vehicles. During Tuesday's work session, the mayor's administration will present different tax rate options for council to consider, along with its own recommendations.
8: Aaron Mudd with Civic Lex says it's the first step in setting the city's property tax rates for fiscal year 2027. Anyone wishing to address the council on the issue can attend this week's work session at 3 p.m. in the Government Center. A final decision is expected later this month. For WUKY News, I'm Josh James.
7: The world-renowned Woodland Art Fair is this weekend, and the annual tradition is hitting a milestone, turning 50. Here's Lexington Mayor Linda Gorton.
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7: The Woodland Art Fair is Saturday from 10 to 6 and Sunday from 10 to 5. 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It's 7:34.
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12: It's Morning Edition from NPR News. I'm Leila Fadel in Washington, D.C.
0: And I'm A. Martinez in Los Angeles, California. There's a special primary election in Alabama today for several congressional districts that were reconfigured mid-cycle. That comes after the U.S. Supreme Court removed race as a consideration for drawing district lines, but allowed for partisan gerrymandering. NPR's Debbie Elliott joins us now to talk about the new political landscape there. So, Debbie, Alabama was one of the several Republican-controlled southern states to rush to redistrict after the Supreme Court ruling. What changed?
13: Well, the lines for four of Alabama's seven congressional districts changed, and that leaves a more difficult path to reelection for the two Black Democrats in Alabama's congressional delegation. The other five congressmen are all white Republicans. Alabama's population, by the way, is just a little over a quarter Black. The legislature changed the maps less than 2 weeks before the regular May primary, so it was too late to change the ballots. People cast votes back in May, but those are now voided, hence the new special primary today.
0: So voting twice. Okay, sounds like it could be a bit confusing. How are voters reacting?
13: There is confusion, okay. A. Joseph Spraggins of Hope Hull is a voter I spoke with. His congressional district changed, and he's skeptical about the new map and thinks it will likely dilute the Black vote in Alabama.
14: It has been crazy, and it just seems so unfair because with the representation, the congressional district should be equal to the percentage of the people in that state. With this, it throws everything out of whack.
13: Candidates acknowledge this confusion, and they fear this is going to be a low turnout affair. Hampton Harris is running in the District 2 Republican primary.
15: We have school starting back, people going on final vacations. It's 100 degrees outside. Nobody wants to be out there. Just the plain confusion of seeing stuff and being told it's now, it's then, it's here, it's there. It's really going to play into voter turnout.
13: So voters have a little bit of work to do if they want to vote here today.
0: It sounds like it. It sounds like it. Now, what race is being most closely watched after the redistricting?
13: You know, the most vulnerable seat is the second congressional district. It's represented by Democrat Shamari Figures. He's new to the office, first elected in 2024 after federal courts ruled that Alabama's congressional map was discriminatory and created a new largely Black district. Now that the Supreme Court has said that's unconstitutional, Republican lawmakers reconfigured the district to favor their party. Still, Figures is putting on a good face, and he rejects the idea that somehow this new second district is a lost cause.
16: We have a record of producing in this district, a record of delivering for this district, a record of working on behalf of all people in this district, and we're confident that come November we'll be able to take that record to people.
13: So, A, to be clear, Figures will not be on the ballot today because he's uncontested in the Democratic nomination.
0: All right, so the action then is in the Republican primary. What's happening there?
13: Well, this newfound opportunity has some excitement. Six Republicans are in the race. Before redistricting, there was only one. The front runner in the contest is State Representative Rhett Marks. He's a businessman from Enterprise, Alabama, and he has President Trump's endorsement. Here's his pitch.
17: This is not only going to be an important race for the state of Alabama, but it is for this country. We have a chance to flip a Democrat seat back to the Republicans.
13: He says the stakes are high with control of Congress in the balance.
0: All right, that's NPR's Debbie Elliott speaking to us from Orange Beach, Alabama. Debbie, thanks.
13: You're welcome.
12: More than 81,000 U.S. service members are still missing after conflicts around the world, never found or never identified. This summer, a Defense Department team exhumed the remains of one of these unknown soldiers in the small island community of Sitka, Alaska. Now they're trying to learn his identity. KCAW's Hope McKinney reports.
18: Company, attention!
19: Back in June, a dozen members of the U.S. Coast Guard, American Legion, and local police and fire departments solemnly saluted as two service members carried an American flag-adorned case from the cemetery to a hearse. They were transporting the recently disinterred remains of an unidentified soldier known simply as X-3, who's been buried in the Sitka National Cemetery for nearly eight decades. During World War II, Japan bombed Unalaska, a community about 800 air miles from Anchorage in the Aleutian Islands. The U.S. military sent resources to help defend against the attack.
20: One of the planes crashed outside of Cold Bay on the north side of the Alaska Peninsula. All the service members on that plane perished.
19: Michael Livingston is a local history buff who's spent a lot of time studying World War II events in the Aleutians. He says a local trapper found the remains of six of the servicemen washed up on shore and buried them temporarily until after the war, when the U.S. military dug them up and moved them to their respective communities. Only one of the men remained unidentified, X-3.
20: He was moved to Sitka. We've been trying to get X-3 identified for a long time.
19: For years, Livingston advocated for the Department of Defense to disinter X-3 and try to ID him. Meanwhile, in Texas, 71-year-old Chris Pfeiffer had also spent years trying to figure out what had happened to his grandmother's brother, who was one of the men who went down on that flight.
21: We've always known that we lost a great uncle in the Aleutian Islands.
19: Pfeiffer believes his great-uncle, 2nd Lieutenant Eugene Christensen of Nebraska, is X-3. He's collected hundreds of pages of records about the crash and his uncle over the years and petitioned the Department of Defense to disinter the remains.
21: Could it be my uncle? Yes. Could it not be? Yes. We have to manage our expectations on this.
19: Pfeiffer, a military vet himself, says his great-grandparents, parents, and other relatives passed away without ever knowing what happened. He wishes the disinterment had been approved sooner.
21: It could have been shared. And so there's some closure, because we know this is the one opportunity to see what happened.
19: Most of the 81,000 service members who are still missing were lost during World War II, the Vietnam War, and the Korean War. According to the Department of Defense, missing or unidentified soldiers on U.S. soil are rare because it wasn't a primary theater of war. But in some places like Hawaii and Alaska, it's more common. Aaron Cummings is a senior planner with the Department of Defense's agency in charge of recovering and identifying missing service members. For a case like X-3, he says, Pfeiffer's advocacy was vital.
22: Family interest is one of the elements that we utilize to determine how we prioritize and which missions move up the ladder.
19: Investigating these cases, he says, is important to the nation's promise to never leave anyone behind.
22: It's important for the closure of the families to know that we will always try to bring our folks home and just honor our nation's fallen.
19: The DOD is now doing DNA analysis to identify X-3. If he turns out to be Christensen, Pfeiffer says he hopes to bury his great uncle's remains in a Lutheran cemetery in Nebraska where the rest of his family lies. For NPR News, I'm Hope McKinney in Sitka.
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2: Good morning. 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It is 7:42. I'm Clay Wallace. We've got a stalled vehicle inbound Tates Creek Road at New Circle Road. The left turn lane is blocked under the overpass. Also a stalled vehicle interloop Man of War Boulevard at Alumni Drive. Vehicle in the right turn lane. A tow truck is on scene. Traffic information courtesy of the City of Lexington. A flood watch is in effect from noon today through 8 a.m. tomorrow. Repeated rounds of heavy rainfall may result in flash flooding this afternoon and tonight. It is 77 and fair.
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8: It is time to get the latest on what's happening in Lexington city government. It's called the Civic Lex Chat. I am Josh James.

0: allow law enforcement to impound vehicles and fine owners up to $4,500 in some cases. The proposal comes after complaints from residents and is modeled after a similar ordinance passed in Louisville in 2022. It's going before Council's Social Services and Public Safety Committee on Tuesday.
1: Okay, and sticking with that transportation theme, bicycling lanes might be getting some new rules, or there is a move to discuss that anyway. Talk about what's being discussed here.
0: Right, this has been moving through Council's legislative process, and this week Council will review an ordinance that would prohibit stopping, standing, or parking in designated bicycle lanes. The proposal comes from Lexington's Street Safety Task Force, which has been looking at ways to make the city's roads safer for different modes of transportation. City data shows there were 205 bicycle collisions involving injuries in Fayette County between 2020 and 2025. 13 resulted in serious injuries and 9 were fatal. The proposed ordinance does include exemptions for things like buses, ride shares, delivery trucks, and emergency vehicles. If it moves forward, it would need 2 council readings before becoming law.
1: And taking a sharp turn into another subject here, we got property taxes as well. Council is slated to take a look at those. What's happening during the Tuesday work session?
0: Right. So council will take an initial vote on property taxes for fiscal year 2027 this week. The city calls these ad valorem taxes, which are based on the assessed value of property. That includes things like real estate and personal property, including vehicles. During Tuesday's work session, the mayor's administration will present different tax rate options for council to consider, along with its own recommendations. This is the first step in setting the city's property tax rates for fiscal year 2027.
1: Do you know when they make that final decision?
0: That would be later this month.
1: Okay. And moving on, A Caring Place is looking to expand what it calls its village model citywide. Explain what that is and why it could be growing.
0: Yeah, so during its Social Services and Public Safety Committee, council will hear from A Caring Place. This is a local nonprofit that is proposing to expand its village model. The idea is to create a network of neighborhood-based services to help older adults and people with disabilities live independently as they age.
1: Okay, and finally, can't get through one of these updates now without talking about, drumroll, data centers. Just remind our listeners where we're at in the policymaking process in Lexington.
0: Right, so Lexington is currently under a data center moratorium through to October 31st. In the meantime, that is buying the city time to develop its own regulations on how these facilities are governed within Lexington. Draft data center regulations are moving through the council's review process. While council was on recess over the summer, the Planning Commission met July 30th and recommended tighter rules for data centers. That came after residents raised concerns during a meeting that lasted more than 6 hours. The Lexington Herald Leader reports that council will consider the issue again during its August 25th work session. In the meantime, the city's draft zoning rules are available through Engage Lexington, where residents can review the proposal and provide feedback.
1: All right. Keep all that on your radar if you are interested in data centers. We will finish up this Civic Lex chat segment for this week. Back in the saddle here. Much more is always available at civiclex.org, and our segments are always archived at wuky.org. Again, we have been chatting with Aaron Mudd. Thanks again, and we'll talk soon.
0: Thank you.

0: Good morning. You're listening to 91.3 WUKY NPR Lexington. It is 7:49. I'm Clay Wallace. We've got a stalled vehicle inbound Tates Creek Road at New Circle Road. The left turn lane is blocked under the overpass. Traffic information courtesy of the City of Lexington. Today, a 30% chance of showers and thunderstorms after 11 a.m., partly sunny with a high near 91. Tonight, showers and thunderstorms likely. Some storms could be severe, increasing clouds with a low around 72. And tomorrow, showers and thunderstorms likely, partly sunny with a high near 92. Heat index values as high as 100. It is 77 and fair.
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0: House. 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

0: 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The video just dropped today. 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
1: 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It is 8:42. I'm Clay Wallace. A flood watch is in effect from noon today through 8 a.m. tomorrow. Repeated rounds of heavy rainfall may result in flash flooding this afternoon and tonight. Excessive runoff may result in the flooding of rivers, creeks, streams, and urban areas with low drainage. Monitor forecasts and be alert for possible flood warnings. It is 78 and fair.
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2: And
3: the Lexington History Museum, presenting Back to Lex Future, Lexington Through Time, on Saturday, August 29th at 7 p.m. at the Old Fayette County Courthouse. 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
1: Former President Joe Biden's cancer has spread, according to his son Hunter. NPR's A. Martinez asks John Hopkins professor Otis Brawley about prostate cancer diagnoses and treatments. 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
0: Good morning, I'm Layla Faldin. Swimmers in Spain were enjoying a beautiful day on the beach this past weekend until they saw a fin sticking out of the water. One beachgoer furiously swam away, but the fin didn't belong to a shark. It was a giant tuna. The fish seemed to have been injured and was thrashing its way to shore. Once people realized that this wasn't a Jaws situation, they rushed to help. Using deck chairs and sunbeds, they pushed the tuna back into deeper water. It's Morning Edition.
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0: University doctor. So we knew that Joe Biden's prostate cancer spread to his bones when he revealed his diagnosis last year. But when you hear a comment like Hunter Biden, what he said, what does it tell you about the severity of his disease?
1: Yeah. Thank you for having me. Prostate cancer starts in the prostate and then spreads to organs in the pelvis, and then it can go on the bone. We frequently will treat it with hormones to try to deprive it of androgen, and then the tumor will shrink for a time. And then there's a point in time when the tumor starts growing despite that treatment. We have to go on to other treatments. And so I cannot speculate on the president's prognosis. I certainly wish him well. But I can tell you that there's still a number of different treatments that are available. And patients like this can do quite well.
0: So if it gets to the bones, it's not necessarily the worst news possible.
1: That's right. That's right. Indeed, of my patients who are in their 70s and 80s, perhaps the majority who have metastatic disease to bone ultimately die of cardiovascular disease or something unrelated to their prostate cancer.
0: Okay. So what does pain management then look like day to day for a patient like Joe Biden's at 83?
1: It can vary. If there's pain just in one or two sites, it can be radiation focally localized to those areas to try to sterilize the bone of the tumor. And the pain is actually caused because the tumor interrupts the bony architecture and causes a fracture. It's just like a fracture that you or I might have from trauma, and that's the pain that the person has. If we can sterilize the tumor from that site, you can actually promote bone healing. Sometimes our surgeons will actually put a bone cement into the crack to actually stop the crack from moving. If those things don't work, we have to resort to oral medications like non-steroidals, or we can actually start ramping things up even to opioids. There are also some radiopharmaceuticals. These are radioactive drugs that we can inject to actually kill off the cancer and, again, promote healing.
0: Joe Biden is still making public appearances and plans to release a memoir after the election. Doctor, is that a typical level of activity for someone with this diagnosis?
1: You know, there is no typical level. Okay. I've had patients like the president who've had this for 25 years. Certainly that's an outlier, but many people are very functional for 5 or 6 years. You know, so the life expectancy of your typical 83-year-old without prostate cancer is 6 years, and many of our prostate cancer patients surpass that even.
0: Okay, that's Dr. Otis Brawley. He's an oncologist and the Bloomberg Distinguished Professor at Johns Hopkins University's Kimmel Cancer Center. Doctor, thank you.
1: Thank you.
0: It's Morning Edition from NPR News. I'm E. Martinez.
2: And I'm Leila Fadel. 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Good morning. It is 8:49. I'm Clay Wallace. Today, a 30% chance of showers and thunderstorms after 11 a.m., partly sunny with a high near 91. And tonight, showers and thunderstorms likely. Some storms could be severe. Increasing clouds with a low around 72. It's 78 and fair.
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2: 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At 9:44, the Civic Lex Chat is back. WUKY's Josh James walks us through property taxes, senior villages, and a pair of proposed ordinances aimed at reining in reckless driving. Then at 10, Rockin' Roots takes off.
4: No matter

0: It is time to get the latest on what's happening in Lexington City government. It's called the Civic Lex Chat. I am Josh James, joined by Aaron Mudd after a summer break, for the city council anyway. Welcome back into the trenches.
1: Yeah, it's good to be back.
0: All right. Well, let's start with a topic that I don't think has ever come up on this segment before, and that is drag racing, specifically a prohibition against it. What's being considered there?
1: Yeah, one of the big items council is considering this week is a proposed ordinance aimed at drag racing and other reckless driving displays. This is an ordinance that would prohibit street races and things like burnouts and wheelies. It would also allow law enforcement to impound vehicles and fine owners up to $4,500 in some cases. The proposal comes after complaints from residents and is modeled after a similar ordinance passed

0: different modes of transportation. City data shows there were 205 bicycle collisions involving injuries in Fayette County between 2020 and 2025. 13 resulted in serious injuries and 9 were fatal. The proposed ordinance does include exemptions for things like buses, ride shares, delivery trucks, and emergency vehicles. If it moves forward, it would need 2 council readings before becoming law.
1: And taking a sharp turn into another subject here, we got property taxes as well. Council is slated to take a look at those. What's happening during the Tuesday work session?
0: Right. So council will take an initial vote on property taxes for fiscal year 2027 this week. The city calls these ad valorem taxes, which are based on the assessed value of property. That includes things like real estate and personal property, including vehicles. During Tuesday's work session, the mayor's administration will present different tax rate options for council to consider, along with its own recommendations. This is the first step in setting the city's property tax rates for fiscal year 2027.
1: Do you know when they make that final decision?
0: That would be later this month.
1: Okay. And moving on, A Caring Place is looking to expand what it calls its village model citywide. Explain what that is and why it could be growing.
0: Yeah, so during its Social Services and Public Safety Committee, council will hear from A Caring Place. This is a local nonprofit that is proposing to expand its village model. The idea is to create a network of neighborhood-based services to help older adults and people with disabilities live independently as they age.
1: Okay, and finally, can't get through one of these updates now without talking about, drumroll, data centers. Just remind our listeners where we're at in the policymaking process in Lexington.
0: Right, so Lexington is currently under a data center moratorium through to October 31st. In the meantime, that is buying the city time to develop its own regulations on how these facilities are governed within Lexington. Draft data center regulations are moving through the council's review process. While council was on recess over the summer, the Planning Commission met July 30th and recommended tighter rules for data centers. That came after residents raised concerns during a meeting that lasted more than 6 hours. The Lexington Herald Leader reports that council will consider the issue again during its August 25th work session. In the meantime, the city's draft zoning rules are available through Engage Lexington, where residents can review the proposal and provide feedback.
1: All right. Keep all that on your radar if you are interested in data centers. We will finish up this Civic Lex chat segment for this week. Back in the saddle here. Much more is always available at civiclex.org, and our segments are always archived at wuky.org. Again, we have been chatting with Aaron Mudd. Thanks again, and we'll talk soon.
0: Thank you.
2: When you think of early aviators, names like Wright, Lindbergh, and Earhart probably spring to mind. But unless you're a confessed aviophile, the names Cole, Fitzmaurice, and von Hohenfeld probably do not. You're on The Soundbeat.
3: Somewhere in the heavens above, 3 brave venturous souls are battling howling winds and treacherous air pockets, fighting their way to our welcome shore where glorified fame and the cheers of a mighty nation await to greet their daredevil feet.
2: When the 3 made an emergency landing in Greenlee Island, Canada in 1928, they had completed the first transatlantic flight, from east to west, mind you. It's a much more difficult trip in that direction due to headwinds. Even Lindbergh hopped a ride on the USS Memphis when returning after his famed New York to Paris jaunt. 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
5: And I'm Leila Fadel. 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

University of Kentucky Public Radio, 91.3 WUKY Lexington, WUKY HD1, streaming at WUKY.org. Good morning, I'm Joe Conkright, and there's more Rockin' Roots just for you on the way, including some great music from The Dirty Knobs, American Aquarium. We've got Mavis Staples on deck, also Beck on deck. But going to start off with something in celebration of Mountain Day. Today is Mountain Day. We've got a lot of great mountain songs. And we're going to start with this one because this is a good fitting beginning here. From Donovan, there is a mountain on Rockin' Roots.

0: I'm Mavis Staples, and you're listening to WUKY 91.3. We may not have a cent to pay the rent, but we're gonna make it. I know we will.
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0: Rock and Roots on 91.3 WUKY. That's new music from Sylvan Esso, the duo from Durham, North Carolina. We actually premiered that song on New Music Tuesday a while back, and it's been added to the mix. That's what happens a lot of times with New Music Tuesday features. And speaking of that, it's New Music Tuesday today. We'll tell you about that in just a few moments. Of course, we also heard in the set some Mavis Staples from the album You Are Not Alone. We're Gonna Make It. We had American Aquarium with History Repeats Itself on the new album New Ways to Lose. Dirty Knobs with Mike Campbell singing Irish Girl. And on top of the set, that was a rare live performance from Donovan from 2007, captured on the World Cafe, part of their Volume 6 series of music. And, of course, the original from 1967, There Is a Mountain. Played that for Mountain Day. Got some mountain selections coming up. And also New Music Tuesday selections. Danielle Ponder in just a moment. Also Beck's new single and The Black Keys in just a moment on WUKY's Rockin' Roots. Joe Conkright with you. Very happy to be here on Mountain Day and also New Music Tuesday. It's also Hip Hop Day, which is pretty cool. Might hear some hip hop later in the morning and afternoon on Rockin' Roots. All right, here's the news. There's a flood watch in effect beginning at noon today and lasting until 8 a.m. tomorrow. Repeated rounds of heavy rainfall may result, and that could produce some flash flooding this afternoon and this evening. So definitely be careful if you're going to be out tonight or in the morning tomorrow. There is 30% chance of showers right around here today, and looking at high around 91, with showers continuing overnight and into tomorrow. And it's going to be really hot tomorrow as well. It's not just going to be wet, but it's going to be hot. Looking at a heat index value as high as 100. So keep that in mind as you make your plans for today and this evening and tomorrow. Currently at WUKY, it's fair skies, 84.
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0: 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We've got a song from Danielle Ponder, and she's got an interesting story. She hails from Rochester, New York, and she was a successful public defender, a lawyer, but then decided, you know what, I'm going to give music a try. It just so happens that she's really good, and the new album is called Everything Has Changed. It comes out on October 9th. This is the lead single, Sun and Moon, Danielle Ponder, on WUKY's Rockin' Roots, New Music Tuesday.

Listener-supported radio, 91.3 WK1. What a great sound. Sun and Moon, a new song from the album Everything Has Changed, which comes out on October 9th. Danielle Ponder. I like that song so much. I actually played it on Joe's Blues last night. If you caught the Joe's Blues new music showcase, I featured that one. Actually, there's another song that I featured, the Valerie June song, Smokestack, and we're going to hear that a little bit later in the afternoon on WKY's Rock and Roots. Also, new music from Susanna Hoffs. And, believe it or not, Boards of Canada. They've been together four decades. We're going to check out their new single next hour on WKY's Rock and Roots. On the way, Low Cut Connie and Michigander. Up next, though, something for the hip-hop day. Today is actually every August 11th they celebrate Hip Hop Day, and we're going to pull something from the archives here, and this is going back to 1991 on this one. The group PM Dawn, Set Adrift on Memory Bliss, for Hip Hop Day on WKY's Rockin' Roots.

0: Rock and Roots. 91.3 WUKY, Philly Rockers' Low Cut Connie from the Living in the USA album, Can't Be Wrong. Michigander with Freakin' Out from the album Over Before You Know It. We'll start off in 1991, PM Dawn, Set Adrift on Memory Bliss. For Hip Hop Day, we might have some more hip hop in the morning and afternoon on Rock and Roots. Still to come, Noah Kahan and also Eurythmics on WUKY.
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0: Some roots for your rock and roots on 91.3 WKY, taking it back to 1975, the debut album for Eric Carmen, who was leader of the Raspberries, and born on this day in Cleveland, Ohio, 1949. Eric would have been 77 today. Unfortunately, we lost him in 2024 at the age of 74. Wrote a lot of great songs, including that one, That's Rock and Roll, which Sean Cassidy turned into a massive number one hit in 1977. That's the original from Eric Carmen. It's University of Kentucky Public Radio, 91.3 WUKY Lexington, WUKY HD1, streaming at WUKY.org. We've got some old favorites on the way, including some Mike Doty. We have Red Clay, Strays, and Weezer with the band Wednesday. It's New Music Tuesday as well. We've got a song from Boards of Canada. And we'll also hear something for Mountain Day from Wanda Jackson and Jack White. That's coming up after the news from NPR. Stay with us. It's Rockin' Roots.
1: Live from NPR News in New York City, I'm Dwahali Saikautau. There are contradicting reports that suggest an Iranian assassination threat against President Trump forced him to leave Air Force One and change to a military aircraft last month as he was leaving a NATO summit in Turkey. The Washington Post reports this was a clandestine mission not previously known to reporters and some White House staff. NPR has not yet independently confirmed this. Here's Democratic Senator Richard Blumenthal speaking on CNN.
2: There has to be a congressional briefing because it involves not just the safety of the president. I want to know what precautions were taken to make sure that all of the passengers on that Air Force One, which was judged too dangerous for the president to fly on, what precautions were taken to keep the staff and reporters on that plane safe.
1: Senator Blumenthal called this matter surreal and added that the U.S.-Israeli war against Iran has made the world less safe. Authorities in Colombia say the death toll from Monday's powerful earthquake is expected to climb as rescuers scramble to reach people still trapped under the rubble. At least 130 people have died. Overnight, curfews have been imposed in several cities, as NPR's Carrie Kahn reports.
3: The hardest hit area in western Colombia includes cities in the country's coffee access. Mayor Mauricio Salazar of Pereira choked back tears to local media, saying the city of 500,000 will, quote, continue forward with the hand of God. In both Pereira and nearby Cali, Colombia's third largest city, an overnight curfew has been imposed to prevent looters and keep streets and roadways clear for first responders. Cali's mayor, Alejandro Eder, says 40 buildings collapsed there, including three hospitals. Speaking to reporters alongside Colombia's newly inaugurated far-right president, Eder said 1,000 troops will be deployed throughout the city. Carrie Kahn, NPR News, Rio de Janeiro.
1: A Syrian court has sentenced deposed President Bashar al-Assad and his brother to death in absentia, NPR's Jana Roth reports.
4: The Damascus court said it found al-Assad and his brother Maher al-Assad guilty of ordering killings, torture, and arbitrary arrest that amounted to crimes against humanity. Bashar al-Assad and his family fled to Russia as opposition fighters closed in on Damascus in December 2024. The court also sentenced to death an ex-security official and a cousin of the deposed president, Atif Najib. Najib, who was present for the trial, was a security official in Daraa province, where the uprising against the regime began. Hundreds of thousands of Syrians disappeared and were believed killed by security forces in the country's 14-year-long civil war. Jane Araf, NPR News, Baghdad.
1: And this is NPR from New York City.
0: Thank you so much for choosing WUKY. We're NPR Rocks at 91.3. Red Clay Strays on the way. Also, Us Three. We're celebrating Hip Hop Day. It's also New Music Tuesday. Got a brand new song from the Scottish group Boards of Canada. Up next, though, on WUKY's Rockin' Roots, I mentioned that it was Mountain Day. Got a lot of great mountain songs, including this one, which comes from the Bob Dylan catalog, performed by the legendary rockabilly queen Wanda Jackson, with Jack White on this one, Thunder on the Mountain on Rockin' Roots.

0: WKYN, where NPR rocks at 91.3. That is a fantastic blend of hip-hop and jazz from Us Three, their brand-new single, Cool Cat, featuring Akil Dasan, doing the rap on that one. Today is Hip-Hop Day, and fitting to hear from Us Three again. Of course, they made a big imprint in the 90s, and it's good to see them return with some cool music. Ooh, Jimmy Smith never hurt anybody in the morning. Soul Coughing before that, Mike Doty's band from the 90s. That one from 1994 off their awesome album Ruby Vroom. You heard Down to This, Mike Doty inspired by hip-hop. And that song reflecting it, a little bit of sampledelia. We had Weezer with the band Wednesday on a brand new single called We Might As Well Be Strangers. Red Clay Strays in the mix from their Grateful album, new music, Demons in Your Choir. And on top of the set from the Jack White-produced album The Party Ain't Over, Wanda Jackson singing Bob Dylan's Thunder on the Mountain with a little help from Jack White on that track, that album from 2011. It's also not only Hip Hop Day, it's Mountain Day, and most importantly, it's New Music Tuesday on WKYN's Rock and Roots. Got a brand new song in just a bit from a band from Scotland called Boards of Canada, and they are celebrating their 40th anniversary. We're going to hear a brand new single from them as New Music Tuesday feature. Joe Conk right with you, spinning the hits, shuffling the decades, and playing you some of your favorite songs and perhaps some of your new favorite songs as well. We've got Flood Watch in effect beginning at noon today and running through 8 a.m. tomorrow, and we're expecting repeated rounds of some heavy rainfall across the region that may result in some flash flooding for this afternoon and tonight. So definitely be careful if you're going to be out in the evening this evening, or if you're going to be out tomorrow morning, certainly there's going to be an enhanced risk of severe weather. Looking at the forecast, overnight low of 70, tomorrow really warm, the high around 92, but that heat index is going to be around 100. And then for Thursday, again, more showers possible. Looks like showers likely on Friday as well. As we peek ahead all the way to the weekend, mostly sunny for Saturday and Sunday, but hot, hot, hot. Currently at WUKY, it is still warming up. It looks like currently 86 at WUKY.
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Rockin' Roots on 91.3 WKY. Rhianna Giddens from the new album Hope is the Thing with Feathers. Carolina Rain. Lumineers before that off their Automatic album. Same old song. Cage the Elephant. Alabama Shakes on the way in just a bit. But it's time now for our New Music Tuesday feature. This one comes to us from the Scottish duo of Mike Sandison and Marcus Eon. They're brothers celebrating 40 years together as an electronic music duo. They're called Boards of Canada for some reason, even though they're from Scotland. This new single is off their album Inferno, which comes out on September 4th. You Retreat in Time and Space. New Music Tuesday feature on Rockin' Roots, Boards of Canada.

Listener-supported radio, 91.3 WUKY. That new song, You Retreat in Space and Time, is on the Inferno album from Boards of Canada. It's New Music Tuesday feature on Rockin' Roots. Next hour, we've got a new one from Valerie June, recreating Chester Burnett's Smokestack Lightning and mixing it with In the Pines. It's coming out in October. We'll check out that tune from Valerie June, Smokestack. Up next on WUKY is Rockin' Roots, some roots for your Rockin' Roots. This one from the Kate Bush catalog. Today is Mountain Day, and this is a perfect song for it. King of the Mountain on Rockin' Roots.

0: Rock and Roots, 91.3 WKY, brand new single from Alabama Shakes from their new album, I Must Be Dreaming, which is coming out soon. I feel hope coming. On top of that, we had from 2005, King of the Mountain from Kate Bush. Still to come, a couple of new songs, Cage the Elephant from Bowling Green, Kentucky, and Sam Fender with Olivia Dean on WUKY's Rock and Roots.
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0: some roots for your rock and roots on 91.3 WUKY. Elvis Presley, that song released 70 years ago today. Big double-sided hit, Don't Be Cruel, Hound Dog. That single went on to be number one. It stayed on the charts for 11 weeks, which was a record at the time. That stood until 1992 with Boyz II Men's End of the Road. Big hit there from Lieber and Stoller. Big Mama Thornton originally recording it, but Elvis's version, quite fine. University of Kentucky Public Radio, 91.3 WUKY Lexington, WUKY HD1, streaming at WUKY.org. NPR News headlines, WUKY News, and more Rock and Roots. Coming up in just a moment on 91.3. 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
1: Live from NPR News in Washington, I'm Louise Schiavone. Political primaries are underway in six states today. In Wisconsin, a Democratic socialist is seeking to capture the Democratic nomination for governor. She hopes to follow in the footsteps of like-minded candidates who have won in other states. Mayan Silver from member station WUWM reports.
2: Francesca Hong's progressive platform has generated buzz among young voters and others drawn to her message, like Timmel Heck.
3: There's the more on data centers, there's Medicaid for all, universal child care. She brings all the things that we need to make Wisconsin a great place again.
2: Hong is a 37-year-old state lawmaker, bartender and chef, and daughter of Korean immigrants. Some of her previous statements have sparked controversy, including about defunding the police and canceling Thanksgiving. She sought to distance herself from those remarks. Wisconsin's outgoing Democratic governor has endorsed Milwaukee County Executive David Crowley. He says he's concerned about Hong's chances against the likely Republican nominee, Congressman Tom Tiffany. For NPR News, I'm Mayan Silver in Milwaukee.
1: In Colombia, heavy debris removal and rescue efforts continue in that country's Pacific Coast region, where yesterday's 7.4 magnitude quake has left at least 111 people dead. We get details from reporter Manuel Rueda in Bogota.
4: The mayor there said that there's at least 15 buildings where people could still be trapped under the rubble. He said that at least 55 people were killed in that city. And the biggest of the cities that has been affected is Cali, where the mayor said that 40 buildings were destroyed and confirmed the deaths of at least 15 people.
1: Manuel Rueda in Bogota. It's been a year since President Trump deployed the National Guard to Washington, D.C. Some worry it's normalizing basing armed, uniformed troops in American cities in non-emergency situations. NPR's Kat Lonsdorf reports.
5: President Trump declared a crime emergency in D.C. last August, despite violent crime being at a 30-year low, and deployed the National Guard. Since then, the number of armed troops patrolling the city has gone from around 800 to nearly 5,000 from more than 20 different states. Despite that, there has been a 3% increase in violent crime in the past year, according to city police data. Opportunistic crimes like theft and vehicle break-ins have continued to decrease. Trump has repeatedly touted the deployment as a success, claiming falsely that there is, quote, almost no crime in D.C. now. The deployment currently has an estimated cost of around $3 million per day. It's been extended until Inauguration Day 2029. Kat Lonsdorf, NPR News, Washington.
1: Russia has released former U.S. Marine Robert Gilman, arrested 4 years ago in Russia. The U.S. has argued he was wrongfully detained. Wall Street, the Dow basically flat. This is NPR News.
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9: 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Lexington is taking steps to help you stay safe as hot and humid conditions move into central Kentucky. WUKY's Karen Czar reports.
10: Lexington's Phase 1 heat plan is now in effect, as the heat index is expected to reach 95 degrees or higher. Lextran is offering free rides to designated cooling stations for people experiencing homelessness. Community centers are also opening their air-conditioned spaces into the evening, and outreach teams are distributing water and other essential supplies across Fayette County. Health officials encourage you to stay hydrated, limit time outdoors during the hottest parts of the day, and check on neighbors who may be especially vulnerable to extreme heat. The plan remains in effect through 6 o'clock tomorrow night. For WUKY News, I'm Karen Czar.
9: The Urban County Council has its eyes on the road with two proposed safety ordinances, one dealing with drag racing and another with bike lanes. Josh James has that story.
11: Driven by complaints from residents, the City Council is weighing a new rule against street races and other displays of reckless driving.
12: This is an ordinance that would prohibit street races and things like burnouts and wheelies. It would also allow law enforcement to impound vehicles and fine owners up to $4,500 in some cases.
11: Aaron Mudd with Civic Lex says Lexington's proposed policy takes its cues from a similar ordinance passed in Louisville in 2022. The suggested changes will go before the Social Services and Public Safety Committee Tuesday. In the meantime, the city is also considering a separate proposal meant to keep bike lanes clear. It would prohibit stopping, standing, or parking in those designated lanes. Mudd says the recommended tightened road rules come in response to accident statistics.
12: City data shows there were 205 bicycle collisions involving injuries in Fayette County between 2020 and 2025. 13 resulted in serious injuries and 9 were fatal. The proposed ordinance does include exemptions for things like buses, ride shares, delivery trucks, and emergency vehicles.
11: That proposal needs 2 readings by council before becoming law. For WUKY News, I'm Josh James.
9: Kentucky medical schools have signed on to a federal program meant to boost nutrition education. The University of Kentucky, University of Louisville School of Medicine, University of Pikeville, Kentucky College of Osteopathic Medicine, and an Eastern Kentucky University school yet to come online have all agreed to boost nutrition education requirements. That's according to a Kentucky Senate Republican release. The Nutrition Education Initiative is part of a push by the U.S. Department of Health and Human Services to place more emphasis on diet in combating disease. Schools that adopt the program must provide at least 40 hours of nutrition education or an equivalent competency through 4 years of medical school. Initially, Health and Human Services Cabinet Secretary RFK Jr. had suggested he would tell American medical schools they must offer nutrition courses to students or risk losing federal funding from HHS, but dozens of schools have since voluntarily adopted the program. Kennedy traveled to Kentucky for a press event last week billed as an announcement of UK's participation, but the secretary instead spoke about the federal decertification of Kentucky-based organ donation group Network for Hope. And Kentucky football is getting back to business as fall camp ramps up. And for the Wildcats, offensive line putting the pads on brings a whole new level of intensity. Offensive lineman Colton Price says he was more than ready for that physicality after going months without taking a real hit.
13: One-on-ones and team run periods are definitely different whenever you got pads on. You ain't sliding all over the place, but it's great, man. I mean, be able to put the pads on, be able to hear that clacking in the shoulder pads, be able to hit helmet to helmet. I mean, it's a great feeling. The hand placements and the footwork and all goes along with that, but it's great to get in there.
9: Kentucky's season opener is Saturday, September 5th at Kroger Field against Youngstown State. Kickoff is set for 1 o'clock. I'm Alan Lytle. That's your Midday Report on WUKY NPR, Lexington.
0: Thank you, Alan. Joe Conkright hanging out with you on this special edition, always a special edition, because it's New Music Tuesday. Got a brand new song from Valerie June out of Jackson, Tennessee. She has reworked Smokestack Lightning with In the Pines and blended it together into a new single, so we'll check that out. About 38 minutes on WKY. Got new music from David Kushner, also Miles Smith. We'll hear The Japanese House, and Tim Easton sings about being in Lexington Jail. Going to start off, though, with something vintage going back to 1982. It's not only New Music Tuesday, it's also Joe Jackson's birthday. The great singer from the UK, celebrating his birthday. 72 today, Joe Jackson, and a tremendous player, can, you know, pretty much play anything he wants. This is the big hit from 82, Steppin' Out, Joe Jackson on his birthday on Rockin' Roots.

0: Listener supported radio 91.3 WKY Shades of Hozier on that track from 25-year-old singer-songwriter David Kushner, based out of Nashville. That new single, Electrified. We premiered that song on New Music Tuesday recently. And today is New Music Tuesday. Got a brand new song coming up from Valerie June. We heard in the set, starting us off, back in 1982, Joe Jackson with Steppin' Out. Joe Jackson celebrating his 72nd birthday today. Pretty cool to hear from Joe Jackson in the mix. We had Japanese House with Sunshine Baby. Miles Smith sang Hold Me in the Dark. And right before David Kushner, that was Tim Easton singing about his time in the Lexington jail. And Tim told me that is actually based on a true story. Joe Conkright hanging out with you. We've got music in a bit from Robert Plant and Alison Krauss. We'll hear Houndmouth and, of course, that new song from Valerie June. All coming up. There is a flood watch in effect now until 8:30 tomorrow, and that's going to mean some chances of some flash flooding as we will experience some heavy rainfall throughout the afternoon and into the evening. We are expecting to have more showers overnight as well, low of 70, and then getting up to 92 tomorrow for a high. The heat index is going to feel like 100. It's going to be hot all week, in fact, with chances of showers and thunderstorms. So just keep an eye on the sky and keep listening to WKY. We'll tell you if there's any serious storms moving through the area. Also, I want to mention today is the final day for the Big Band and Jazz series over at Ecton Park. The series has run all summer long, and today's the last one. I'm hoping that it doesn't rain it out, but RPM Quintet is scheduled to perform, and that is 7 to 8:30 this evening. But with the rain, you just don't know. But today's the final date for the Big Band and Jazz series. Currently at WUKY, looking outside, getting a little bit of a breeze and getting darker. 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

WKY, where NPR rocks at 91.3 from their album Lordy. That's Houndmouth with Tiger Blood. You heard from the Raising Sand album, Robert Plant with Alison Krauss, Gone, Gone, Gone, Done Moved On. We're going to move on with some rock and roots. New Music Tuesday. Got a brand new one from Valerie June. Her new single is called Smokestack, and it's a kind of a blend of Smokestack Lightning, the Howlin' Wolf tune, and the old standard In the Pines, blending them together for this. This is off the new EP, Brighter Blue, which comes out on September 11th. Good to hear from Valerie June again on WUKY's Rockin' Roots. New Music Tuesday.

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3: 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That cool tune from Valerie June is off her upcoming album Brighter Blue, which comes out on September 11th. I like that song so much, I actually played it on the Joe's Blues episode from last night, if you happen to catch the full episode with all the new music. We've got one more New Music Tuesday feature for you next hour. Susanna Hoffs of the Bangles has a brand new album coming out in September, and we'll hear her tune Casablanca. Thundercat on deck with ASAP Rocky, but first, here's something for Hip Hop Day. Every August 11th celebrates Hip Hop Day. Of course, it has gone on to influence all different forms of American music. 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I Left My Wallet in El Segundo on Hip Hop Day, Rockin' Roots.
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0: WKY, where NPR rocks at 91.3. Brand new song from Thundercat with Aesop Rocky on that. And, of course, we had from 1990 A Tribe Called Quest and Left My Wallet in El Segundo. Nice little story there for Hip Hop Day on WKY. Still to come, The Revivalist and Modest Mouse on Rockin' Roots.
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our own young. WKY, where NPR rocks at 91.3. If you like new music, you've tuned in at the right place at the right time. New Music Tuesday today. Got a brand new one from Susanna Hoffs of the Bangles. Also new music from Grace Potter. We've got Bleachers and a whole lot more coming up next hour. Also, we'll have some Wild Cherry and some Young MC. It's Hip Hop Day on WKY's Rockin' Roots. 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Keep it right here on 91.3 Music After News from NPR.

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0: Rockin' Roots on 91.3 WKY from her new album Trespasser. Love Me Not, that's Grace Potter on Rockin' Roots. Before that, you had Mount Joy with Gigi Perez on that single In the Middle. Also, you heard new music from Role Model, that great new single called High Hopes 3000. And a couple of vintage tracks, one for a hip-hop day, Young MC from 1989, Bust a Move. And we busted out Wild on top of the set with a tune from the bicentennial year, 1976, Wild Cherry, Play That Funky Music. We played that one for one of the members of Wild Cherry, who celebrates a birthday today, Brian Bassett, 72 today. Brian born in Pittsburgh and played funky guitar on that big track from Wild Cherry. He also played with Molly Hatchet and Foghat. And still out there making music, Brian Bassett. So threw out some funky music for you, and we've still got new music from Susanna Hoffs of the Bangles. We also have in the set Bleachers and Vampire Weekend with Steve Lacy. It's all coming up in just a bit. Joe Conrad hanging out with you. Very happy to be here on New Music Tuesday. Hey, you may have seen the I Love Public Radio 91.3 signs across Central Kentucky. And if you're interested in representing your favorite public radio station, WKY is hosting a town hall meeting next Thursday. That's August 20th from 6 to 7:30 right here at the station, 2640 Spur Road. And we'll be discussing WKY's service to Central Kentucky. And if you've got some ideas about that, you can come by and join that town meeting. Also, signs will be available that day for pickup. So you can pick up a sign and join the town meeting. And then, of course, if you can't make it out next Thursday, the remaining signs will be available at the station during normal business hours, which is 8 a.m. to 5 p.m. Monday through Friday. So if you want to get one of those signs, there's a couple of ways to do it. Looking at the forecast, there is a flood watch in effect until 8 a.m. tomorrow, and that could mean some excessive runoff resulting in some flash flooding, especially overnight and in the morning. It's going to be a low of 70 and very hot tomorrow. In fact, the heat index is supposed to be around 100 tomorrow, so keep that in mind as you make your plans. It looks like it's going to be hot and wet the rest of the week, although peeking ahead to Friday and or Saturday and Sunday, it looks like it's going to be a nice weekend coming up, but got to get through this hot, wet weather. It's 87 now in WUKY.
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0: Thank you for choosing WUKY, where NPR rocks at 91.3. It's New Music Tuesday. Got one more for you here. This one's from Susanna Hoffs. Of course, you may remember her from the Bangles. And she got inspired by the film Casablanca and decided to write this song. This is on her new album, The List, which comes out on September 18th. Susanna Hoffs on WUKY's Rockin' Roots.

One of the founding members of the Bangles, Susanna Hoffs, has got a brand new album that's coming out September 18th called The List. That's where you can find that new single, Casablanca. We've got Brandon Flowers of the Killers on deck. Up next, though, here's the lead singer for Death Cab for Cutie, celebrating his 50th birthday today, Ben Gibbard. This one from 2020, a solo release, Proxima B. Ben Gibbard on his 50th birthday today on Rockin' Roots.

WKY, where NPR rocks at 91.3. That'll clear your ears out in the afternoon. It's Charlie Sexton and the Mystic Knights of the Sea, celebrating the music of Doug Somm, a fellow Texan. It's from a 2009 collection, Keep Your Soul, and Doug Somm tune there, You're Doing It Too Hard. Charlie Sexton celebrating his birthday today. Born in Texas, San Antonio area, 58 today.

0: 91.3 WUKY has the support of Lexington Parks and Recreation, presenting Discover Great Places and Green Spaces, a master plan guiding the future of Lexington's parks, facilities, and community programs. 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

WKY, where NPR rocks at 91.3 from his album Love and Theft from 2001, Bob Dylan with Summer Days, featuring the amazing Charlie Sexton on guitar, who played with Bob for a little while, toured with him, and is featured on that track. Charlie Sexton celebrating his 58th birthday today. And right before that, you heard Old Crow Medicine Show, Molly Tuttle, Last American Waltz. 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There's more Rock and Roots after dark tonight, and then tomorrow, 10 a.m. to 2, with me, Joe Conkwright. Until then, please be safe. Enjoy the World Cafe and NPR News headlines coming up next. Please be safe. Do the best you can. And as always, do like Charlie Sexton would do. Do something fun.

0: Lavender Cowboy performed live at World Cafe by Andrew Saw. Andrew Saw's new album is called American Rough. He's been my guest today on the show. It's been so, so nice talking to you, Andrew. Thank you for being here.
1: Thank you, Raina. My pleasure entirely.
0: I'm Raina Duras, back in a moment with more World Cafe.
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0: Before that quick break on World Cafe, you heard a session with Andrew Saw, and not long after we recorded that in July, Andrew got engaged. So sweet. Sending lots and lots of love and congratulations to you, Andrew Saw, from everyone here at World Cafe. Now, back at the beginning of the summer, artist nonprofit Salt Lick Incubator launched a series called Songs of Us. They've been rolling out performances all summer long to celebrate America's 250th. Here's one of them. It's Brandi Clark performing Will the Circle Be Unbroken on World Cafe.

0: That is Orville Peck, Dead of Night, taking you to the end of this hour of World Cafe. Thanks again to Andrew Saw for being on the show today. And thanks to our producer, Miguel Perez, for his work on that session. We produce this show at WXPN at the University of Pennsylvania in Philadelphia. I'm Raina Duras. Thanks for listening to World Cafe from NPR.
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0: Is Queens of the Stone Age going country? Not only does frontman Josh Homme show up on a new Shania Twain song, he also brings in another country singer for this new Queen song.

0: You can already tell that's going to be a very cool jam to watch live. If you're going to see him on tour this summer and fall, it is called Burn the Other End from Billy Strings from his new album So Much for Goodbyes. 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
0: It's live from the archives. I'm Raina Duras. This is the part of the show where you get to hear a couple of exclusive live World Cafe recordings from the vault. Today, starting with Norah Jones. And the recording you're going to hear is from really early on in her career. Her first time on the show when she was promoting her debut album, Come Away With Me, in 2002. She came in a few years after she originally recorded this version and reflected on how this was a song from her first album where she could really hear herself figuring out how her voice worked with the piano. It's her own version of Hank Williams' Cold, Cold Heart. Norah Jones performing live for World Cafe.

0: 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Some country queens in just a minute here on World Cafe.
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0: Is Queens of the Stone Age going country? This is the big question. I'm Raina Duras. It's World Cafe. Queens frontman Josh Homme appears on Shania Twain's new song, Faded Blue Jeans, from her new album that came out last month. Here's a little bit of that. Listen for him in the background. So that's Josh Homme on a country song with Shania Twain. And on the new Queens of the Stone Age track, he brings in a guest singer of his own, another country artist. It features vocals from country singer Nikki Lane. Here's Queens of the Stone Age, Easy Street on the Cafe.

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1: Democrats are calling for a congressional briefing into President Trump's apparent use of a decoy aircraft to foil an Iranian assassination plot. The administration didn't disclose that the president was not traveling on Air Force One with members of the press and his staff. So what does this say about the White House's transparency? That's on the next morning edition from NPR News.
2: Tomorrow morning from 5 to 10 on 91.3 WUKY. 429, a non-injury collision, I-75 southbound near exit 99. One lane of traffic is blocked. Severe thunderstorm watch until 8 o'clock today. A flood watch in effect until 8 a.m. tomorrow. Severe thunderstorms in the forecast tonight, a low of 70. Showers and thunderstorms are likely tomorrow with a high of 92. 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
1: 4:48 at 91.3 WUKY. The National Weather Service in Louisville has issued a severe thunderstorm warning until 5:15 for southeastern Scott County in central Kentucky, northwestern Clark County in central Kentucky, southwestern Bourbon County in central Kentucky, and northern Fayette County in central Kentucky. A severe thunderstorm was located at 4:41 p.m. in the Highlands area, moving southeast at 30 miles per hour. That's carrying with it some hail that is possible, so seek shelter if you can. Severe thunderstorm watch until 8 o'clock today and a flood watch in effect until 8 a.m. tomorrow. Severe thunderstorms, a low of 70 tonight. Showers and thunderstorms are likely tomorrow with a high of 92. It's 91. Traffic, outbound Leestown Road at Lyle Industrial Avenue. We have an accident. One lane is blocked. I-75 southbound near exit 99. Another lane blocked there. And a broken down inbound Todd's Road at Manowar Boulevard. The left turn lane is blocked. 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
0: 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I'm Elsa Chang.
3: And I'm Juana Summers. Since the 90s, Austin, Texas has proudly built itself as the live music capital of the world. But Austin is no longer the affordable college town that it was back then. Many

or Scott, Clark, Bourbon, and Fayette County until 5:15 this afternoon. At 4:41, a severe thunderstorm was located near Highlands, moving southeast at 30 miles per hour. The hazards, 60 mile per hour wind gusts and nickel-sized hail. And that is radar indicated. Expect damage to roofs, siding, and trees. Locations impacted include Lexington, Thoroughbred Acres, Bryan Station, Northland, Highlands, Spindletop Estates, Hutchison, Tebbs, Clintonville, and Newtown. For your protection, you are urged to move to an interior room on the lowest floor of a building. Again, National Weather Service in Louisville issued a severe thunderstorm warning until 5:15 for southeastern Scott County, northwestern Clark County in central Kentucky, southwestern Bourbon County in central Kentucky, and northern Fayette County in central Kentucky. Again, until 5:15. Traffic, we have a stalled vehicle inbound Todd's Road at Manowar Boulevard. The left turn lane is blocked. Another hour of 91.3 WUKY's All Things Considered, straight ahead.

0: asked a lot of our firefighters this summer. And one thing every one of us can do is to help make sure they don't have to fight another fire.
1: Tens of thousands of people have been evacuated from wildfires in the Northwest.
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1: I'm Juana Summers.
2: And I'm Elsa Chang. It's been 1 year since President Trump deployed the National Guard here in Washington, D.C.
1: What could be next for the National Guard?
2: Also, a look at how artificial intelligence can create new viruses not found in nature.
3: If the technology is allowed to develop, we can have very, very powerful means of defense against dangerous biology.
1: And we remember Don Nelson, a Hall of Fame NBA coach and Boston Celtics star.
4: He was just well ahead of everybody at looking at the game as a global event instead of just the colleges throughout the United States.
2: First, this news.
5: Live from NPR News in Washington, I'm Janine Herbst. President Trump apparently secretly switched to a different plane as he left a NATO summit in Turkey last month due to security.
6: The National Weather Service in Jackson, Kentucky has issued a tornado warning for Central Montgomery County in East Central Kentucky, Bath County in East Central Kentucky until 5:30 p.m. Eastern Daylight Time. At 4:59 p.m. Eastern Daylight Time, a severe thunderstorm capable of producing a tornado was located near Sharpsburg, or 10 miles north of Mount Sterling, moving southeast at 45 miles per hour. Expected hazards include tornado. This is a radar-indicated threat. The following impacts are expected. Flying debris will be dangerous to those caught without shelter. Mobile homes will be damaged or destroyed. Damage to roofs, windows, and vehicles will occur. Tree damage is likely. This dangerous storm will be near Sharpsburg around 5:05 p.m. Eastern Daylight Time. Owingsville around 5:10 p.m. Eastern Daylight Time. Crooks around 5:15 p.m. Eastern Daylight Time. Other locations in the path of this tornadic thunderstorm include Olympia. Take cover now. Move to a basement or an interior room on the lowest floor of a sturdy building. Avoid windows. If you are outdoors, in a mobile home, or in a vehicle, move to the closest substantial shelter and protect yourself from flying debris. Torrential rainfall is occurring with this storm and may lead to flash flooding. Do not drive your vehicle through flooded roadways.
7: Has endorsed Milwaukee County Executive David Crowley. He says he's concerned about Hong's chances against the likely Republican nominee, Congressman Tom Tiffany. For NPR News, I'm Ayan Silver in Milwaukee.
5: In Colombia, search and rescue crews continue to look for survivors amid the rubble after yesterday's powerful earthquake that left more than 181 people dead and thousands injured. Many are trapped under the debris of damaged and destroyed buildings. Daryl Popp is a Canadian tourist who was celebrating his birthday in the country.
8: It's such a surreal feeling. And I turned around and I saw the cabinet smash and I heard people running through the hallways and doors slamming. I was like, okay, maybe it's time to stop this video.
6: The National Weather Service in Louisville has issued a severe thunderstorm warning for Clark County in central Kentucky, southeastern Bourbon County in central Kentucky, northeastern Madison County in central Kentucky, east central Fayette County in central Kentucky, until 5:45 p.m. Eastern Daylight Time. At 5 p.m. Eastern Daylight Time, a severe thunderstorm was located near Bryan Station, moving southeast at 25 miles per hour. Expected hazards include 60 miles per hour wind gusts and quarter-size hail. This is a radar-indicated threat. The following impacts are expected. Hail damage to vehicles is expected. Expect wind damage to roofs, siding, and trees. Locations impacted include Winchester, Harris Ferry, Goff's Corner, Childsburg, Constant Station, Rennick, Lindale, Jackson Ferry, Stony Point, and Mena. For your protection, move to an interior room on the lowest floor of a building.
9: safety or betray the trust of donors or their families.
10: A Centers for Medicare and Medicaid Services review of 351 cases between 2021 and 2024 found 30% had, quote, concerning safety failures. The question now, what entity will oversee the organ donation processes as Network for Hope loses its certification? Governor Andy Beshear.
11: I think it's a special and important program. We need to have confidence in it. What I'm going to be looking for is who's going to step in. Are they ready to hit the ground running and to make sure that that we have what we need to save as many lives as we can, but that we never go through a situation where someone's about to start that and the person wakes up or is still there. I mean, that's something we just can't allow to happen.
10: Meanwhile, the Network for Hope isn't backing down, writing in a post on their homepage that it, quote, strongly disagrees with Secretary Kennedy's decision and will appeal. The network says it has instituted first-of-its-kind reforms and shown dedication to improvement. For WUKY News, I'm Josh James.
12: A severe thunderstorm watch in effect until 8 o'clock tonight. A flood watch in effect until 8 o'clock tomorrow morning. Severe thunderstorms in the forecast, a low of 70. Showers likely tomorrow with a high of 89.
2: 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I'm Elsa Chang.
13: And I'm Juana Summers. We start this hour in the tender, dry northwest United States, where tens of thousands of people have been evacuated from wildfires in recent weeks. The fires have also burned hundreds of homes and destroyed valuable cattle grazing land. We have NPR's Kirk Sigler on the line. He covers wildfires. Hi there.
14: Hello.
13: Kirk, can you just start by putting this fire season in context? How bad are things?
14: Well, Juana, everyone was worried about this very thing going into the summer after years of extreme drought in the West, especially this past winter was record warm in a lot of states. And so here we are. It's terribly smoky outside. It's so hot. It's so dry. For context, half of the out-of-control wildfires right now in the U.S. that are burning are right here in the Northwest. Oregon is so far the worst. Roughly a third of all the acres burned in the U.S. total has been in that state. That's a record. And today we're tracking the top priority for firefighters are these two huge 100,000-acre-plus fires in Oregon and Washington. There are also problems flaring up in Utah and down in Nevada. And I'll say it's not even mid-August. You know, consider that California has yet to see really major fires on the scale yet of what we've seen here in the Northwest, like Spokane, Washington, where whole neighborhoods are just decimated.
13: Yeah, just devastating. I know that you've been reporting on the ground there, Kirk. Are firefighters any closer to containing those blazes?
14: Well, they are making good progress, including on the Old Trails fire. That's the most destructive, and that's the one suspected to be arson. Here's Washington's Public Lands Commissioner Dave Upthegrove. He's pleading with residents to be vigilant, do their part, and follow burn bans.
0: We've asked a lot of our firefighters this summer, and one thing every one of us can do for them is to help make sure they don't have to fight another fire.
13: And as he's alluding to, their conditions are just super dangerous. There have already been several firefighter deaths this summer. How unusual is that at this point?
14: Well, to your point, there have actually been 10 wildland firefighter deaths just this summer to date. Now, that said, it's hard to answer just how unusual it is because, you know, every year, every fire is different. The circumstances leading up to an accident are different. But I'll tell you, this is an increasingly dangerous job. Today in Utah, flags are flying at half staff to honor two pilots that were killed in a chopper crash just this past Friday in a big fire. In June, one of the most
6: The National Weather Service in Jackson, Kentucky has issued a severe thunderstorm warning for Powell County in East Central Kentucky, Montgomery County in East Central Kentucky, Morgan County in Southeastern Kentucky, Bath County in East Central Kentucky, Northwestern Johnson County in Northeastern Kentucky, East Central Estill County in East Central Kentucky, Menifee County in East Central Kentucky, North Central Magoffin County in Southeastern Kentucky, Southeastern Fleming County in East Central Kentucky, Rowan County in East Central Kentucky, Northern Wolf County in Southeastern Kentucky, Elliott County in East Central Kentucky, until 5:45 p.m. Eastern Daylight Time. At 5:06 p.m. Eastern Daylight Time, severe thunderstorms were located along a line extending from near Tripoli to near Grassy Lick, moving southeast at 55 miles per hour. Expected hazards include 80 miles per hour wind gusts. This is a radar-indicated threat. The following impacts are expected. Flying debris will be dangerous to those caught without shelter. Mobile homes will be heavily damaged. Expect considerable damage to roofs, windows, and vehicles. Extensive tree damage and power outages are likely. Severe thunderstorms will be near Mount Sterling around 5:10 p.m. Eastern Daylight Time. Cedar Groves around 5:15 p.m. Eastern Daylight Time. Frankburg around 5:20 p.m. Eastern Daylight Time. Sandy Hook around 5:25 p.m. Eastern Daylight Time. Other locations in the path of these severe thunderstorms include Wellington and West Liberty. For your protection, move to an interior room on the lowest floor of a building. This is an extremely dangerous situation with tornado-like wind speeds expected. Mobile homes and high-profile vehicles.
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7: And once it jumped the river, it came so fast. So we quickly packed go bags with just minimal stuff in it.
15: Houses on the block adjacent to hers are still standing, but they're covered in a blanket of pink flame retardant that was dropped in haste by fire crews. 1 mile directly south, Andy McKean and his wife have been raising their kids in a quiet cul-de-sac. They were away from home when the fire started, but their 17-year-old daughter and her grandma made a mad dash to get their dog Debo a half hour before their street got evacuated. Mere hours later, the block was decimated.
16: We all went back, not until I think the next day. We were able to get in and see it in the daylight, and that was pretty tough.
15: McKean says it's just overwhelming. That's a feeling that's common among fire victims right now. The house is gone, you need to find a rental, soccer practice starts soon, you're dealing with insurance, you're going back to work.
16: The kids have 15 to 20 friends that we know of. There's probably more that lost their homes. They're in a pretty terrible position as well, so just feel terrible for everybody. It's terrible.
15: But amidst all that, these survivors are finding small ways to move forward. Venus Allison walks her torched sidewalk, calling out for Bobby.
7: He's beautiful and black, and he used to be a street cat. So I have high hopes that he's going to just come meowing to us going, "Where have you been?"
15: She's also trying to find anything that can be recovered in the rubble of her home.
7: I wake up in a panic remembering something else we lost. Just this morning, I remembered that I have my mom. She's 92 and she's in assisted living. I have her wedding ring with so many diamonds. I mean, had, I should say. But also my husband and I's wedding rings burned up because we were waiting to get them resized.
15: Andy McKean is looking too and mourning what he's lost.
16: There's been a couple of times that something has popped into my head that the kids made. My daughter's a really talented artist, and my office was kind of a shrine to her work.
15: Both families are wondering if or when they'll be able to rebuild. They know it can take years. Some homeowners are just starting the process of assessing and clearing debris. Evacuation orders are starting to ease, but people say it's going to be a long time before things are normal again. For NPR News, I'm Paige Browning in Spokane.
13: Today marks 1 year of President Trump's anti-crime deployment of the National Guard here in Washington, D.C. It's the longest and largest of his domestic military deployments, and it's challenging democratic norms in a way that has many experts and residents concerned. NPR's Kat Lonsdorf has been following this deployment from the beginning, and she's in our D.C. studios now. Hi.
17: Hey.
13: So, Kat, I mean, there have been armed troops patrolling the streets here in D.C. for a year now. For people who haven't been here like you and I have, can you just give people a sense of what that looks and feels like?
17: Yeah, I mean, those patrols have really become ubiquitous in a lot of neighborhoods in the cities now. The number of Guard members has steadily increased throughout the year. It started at around 800, and now we're at nearly 5,000 from more than 20 different states. Just to give you an idea of kind of what that means, I counted how many I saw on my 40-minute walk into work today. 26.
13: Huh.
17: Their presence has become very routine in the city. Sometimes you'll see people interact with them, but generally life in D.C. has kind of settled around this new norm.
18: But there has been pushback here in D.C. to the deployment as well, right?
17: Yeah, absolutely. But D.C. is in a unique situation since it's not a state. Local officials from the mayor to the city council have come out against this deployment. Activists have also been very vocal against it. And like all of Trump's domestic National Guard deployments in the past year or so, this deployment has been challenged in court, but it's with a federal appeals court now. Those judges have suggested the administration is likely to win. Mm. And many residents here are frustrated because they feel like this has been forced on them and there's no recourse. Adding to that is the fact that this deployment was quietly extended until January 20th, inauguration.
6: The National Weather Service in Louisville has issued a severe thunderstorm warning for southern Woodford County in central Kentucky, north central Garrard County in central Kentucky, southwestern Clark County in central Kentucky, Jessamine County in central Kentucky, northern Madison County in central Kentucky, southern Fayette County in central Kentucky, until 6 p.m. Eastern Daylight Time. At 5:13 p.m. Eastern Daylight Time, severe thunderstorms were located along a line extending from near Cadentown to near Dunbar High School to near Versailles, moving southeast at 25 miles per hour. Expected hazards include 60 miles per hour wind gusts and quarter-size hail. This is a radar-indicated threat. The following impacts are expected. Hail damage to vehicles is expected. Expect wind damage to roofs, siding, and trees. Locations impacted include Lexington, Richmond, Nicholasville, Dunbar High School, Cadentown, Fayette Mall, Veterans Park, UK Arboretum, Chevy Chase, and Harris Ferry. For your protection, move to an interior room on the lowest floor of a building.
19: Commanding those forces on our fellow citizens.
17: He's part of a group of former military lawyers that recently sent Congress a report outlining such concerns.
18: And those concerns, Kat, are they that realistic?
17: Well, there are very clear and strict federal laws in place that prevent the military from being used around polling places. Republicans have dismissed such concerns as alarmist. But, you know, I've had a lot of conversations over the past year about this deployment, and increasingly they lead to worries about the midterm elections very quickly.
18: NPR's Kat Lonsdorf, thank you.
17: Thank you.

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1: 548 at 91.3 WUKY. Severe thunderstorm watch in effect until 8 p.m. today. A flood watch in effect until 8 a.m. tomorrow. Severe thunderstorms tonight, a low of 70. Showers and thunderstorms are likely tomorrow with a high of 92. We're all the way down to 68. Weather is playing havoc on our roadways. Injury accident, I-75 southbound, mile marker 103. Non-injury collision, inner loop of New Circle Road between Newtown Pike and Boardwalk. Malfunctioning traffic lights, Cooper at Sports Center Drive. Traffic signals dark, Harrodsburg Road at Pasadena Drive. Signals on flash, Alumni Drive at New Circle. Traffic hazards all over the place, at least one lane blocked due to downed trees. Old Richmond Road near McCall's Mill, Kirkland Drive near Cloverdale, DeLong Road near Old Richmond Road, Bryan Station Road near Johnston Road, Bryan Station Road near Muir Station, and Ironworks Pike near Russell Cave Road.
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0: This is All Things Considered from NPR News. I'm Elsa Chang.
4: And I'm Juana Summers. A cult classic album that found late success may now find a whole new generation of fans. The record is called Synthesizing 10 Ragas to a Disco Beat. It just got a reissue this month.
5: And even though it sounds like an 80s club track, it was recorded by a musician in India years before electronic and house music were everywhere. The artist was the late Charanjit Singh. Singh grew up in Bombay, where his family owned a store making instruments. But as a child in the 1940s and 50s, Singh found himself more fascinated with playing the instruments than making them, practicing up to 16 hours a day.
4: And all of that practice paid off.

0: him, but she would sneak in hugs on occasion. And I don't know what prompted me, but I opened up to her that hugging people was something that I really missed. That was the hardest part of going through cancer at that point in my life. Later that day, I was getting ready to leave my chemo infusion, and Pat came scurrying over to me, and she pulled down her mask and she said, "I'm going to break pandemic protocol." And then she put up her mask back on and then wrapped both of her arms around me in this huge hug. It felt in some way like it was this reminder that I existed and was seen at this time when so much of my experience with cancer had really been behind closed doors. If I could see Pat again, gosh, I would just thank her for really being such a source of light throughout treatment. It's not only that she heard me, but she knew that I needed this really essential thing, and she was willing to do it for me. So I think I would just thank her for risking getting in trouble at her job to give this patient something that she needed so much.
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6: 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Severe thunderstorm watch in effect until 8 p.m. tonight. A flood watch in effect until 8 a.m. tomorrow. Severe thunderstorms in our forecast, a low of 70. Showers and thunderstorms are likely tomorrow with a high of 92. It's 67. Injury accidents, I-75 southbound at mile marker 103. A non-injury collision, inner loop of New Circle Road between Newtown Pike and Boardwalk. Malfunctioning traffic signals, Cooper at Sports Center Drive. Harrodsburg Road at Pasadena Drive. Alumni Drive at New Circle Road. We also have a lot of downed trees because of the storms that move through here. At least one lane is blocked at Bowman Mill Road at Parker's Mill. Old Richmond Road near McCall's Mill Road, Kirkland Drive near Cloverdale, DeLong Road near Old Richmond Road, Bryan Station Road near Johnston Road, and Bryan Station Road near Mir Station. Traffic information courtesy of the City of Lexington. Today Explained is next on 91.3 WUKY.

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1: Here's your LAX 18 storm tracker forecast. For tonight, we are looking at the potential for strong and severe storms and locally heavy rain as those thunderstorms roll through. Stay weather aware. Thunderstorms off and on through the night, overnight lows in the low 70s. Tomorrow, stay weather aware again. Partly to mostly cloudy, thunderstorms reform, could be strong or severe, with locally heavy rain remaining a possibility. A muggy high in the upper 80s.
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0: 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I'm Elsa Chang.
7: And I'm Juana Summers. Since the 90s, Austin, Texas has proudly built itself as the live music capital of the world. 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

0: Lavender Cowboy performed live at World Cafe by Andrew Saw. Andrew Saw's new album is called American Rough. He's been my guest today on the show. It's been so, so nice talking to you, Andrew. Thank you for being here.
1: Thank you, Raina. My pleasure entirely.
0: I'm Raina Duras, back in a moment with more World Cafe.
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0: Before that quick break on World Cafe, you heard a session with Andrew Saw. And not long after we recorded that in July, Andrew got engaged. So sweet. Sending lots and lots of love and congratulations to you, Andrew Saw, from everyone here at World Cafe. Now, back at the beginning of the summer, artist nonprofit Salt Lick Incubator launched a series called Songs of Us. They've been rolling out performances all summer long to celebrate America's 250th. Here's one of them. It's Brandi Clark performing Will the Circle Be Unbroken on World Cafe.

0: That is Orville Peck, Dead of Night, taking you to the end of this hour of World Cafe. Thanks again to Andrew Saw for being on the show today. And thanks to our producer, Miguel Perez, for his work on that session. We produce this show at WXPN at the University of Pennsylvania in Philadelphia. I'm Raina Duras. Thanks for listening to World Cafe from NPR.
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